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0: 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Don't believe the hype.
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0: I spend a lot of time in the backyard, and I'm the center of attention at summer barbecues. In 96, I made some of the tastiest s'mores. And in 09, it was me, your backyard fire pit, that accidentally started a wildfire when a summer breeze carried one of my embers into some dry brush.
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over. 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

0: Look at all the cars. 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Ah, there's a blue one. 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

I hit the wheel. 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Drop the top of that 69, that motor roaring, that old Chevelle. 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

Good evening and welcome to The Rewind live show tonight on this Friday night, September 25th. And this is our last Friday in September already. Where have you gone, September? I am David Baker, and tonight we go back into time with classic soul and R&B coming your way for the next 2 hours over 88.5 FM, and we'll take requests live at 563-333-6216. That's 563-333-6216 is how you reach me telephonically in the KALA studios tonight, where we're going to go back into time. We've got a request coming up tonight from Swamp Dog. I'm looking forward to that. Not Snoop Dogg. Some of you are on the edge of your seat there thinking he's going to play some Snoop Dogg tonight. We have Swamp Dogg coming up very soon. So keep it right here on 88.5 FM as we go back, way back into time. Into my crystal ball, I look and see where we land tonight. As we take off running with something from the West Coast Motown sound. 1973 is where we land. And Diana Ross, All Alone Without the Supremes. And Touch Me in the Morning.

0: touch me in the morning, but make sure it's consensual, okay? 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
1: We're here on the beach where a giant shark has just eaten a girl swimmer. Well, Mr. Jaws, how was it? And what did she say when you grabbed her?
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1: I know sharks are stupid, but what did you think when you took that first bite?
3: How sweet it is.
1: Mr. Jaws, before you swim out to sea, have you anything else to say? With me now is the local sheriff. Sheriff Brody, the shark will be back for lunch. What do you intend to do? Just arriving is oceanographer Matt Hooper. Sir, if someone is attacked by a shark, what should they do? We're going aboard the fishing boat of Captain Quint. Captain, will you be able to catch this giant shark?
4: I will.
1: Thank you, Captain. Captain, when you catch one of these sharks, what do you feel like?
3: Like a rhinestone cowboy.
1: We've just sighted the shark again. He's coming straight for us. Captain Quint is shouting something at him.
5: Get your baby one of these nights.
1: Hey, Jaws, the captain says he's going to catch you. What do you think of that? Uh-oh, here he comes again. They've hit him. Mr. Jaws, why doesn't anything seem to hurt you? He's coming right onto the boat. Mr. Jaws, why are you grabbing my hand?
6: Wouldn't you give your hand to a friend?
1: No, wait. Mr. Jaws, that's not the way this record is supposed to end. Help! Help!
0: The comedy of Dickie Goodman. I had to laugh. Reaching out his hand to Jaws, 88.5 KALA, with music from the OJs.

is request music going out to David. David, thank you as always for your requests. And that is Redneck from Swamp Dog tonight on The Rewind. Speaking of dogs, Dr. John's got a song about a dog and a certain dog that just doesn't bark. I wonder what's going on with that. Let's find out more. Here's Dr. John on KALA.

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0: It is a dance, and I don't know how to do it. Walking the dog. 1963 music. Rufus Thomas on KALA and the Rewind, taking you back in time. And we would be remiss in a dog set without a tribute to the Atomic Dog and George Clinton on 88.5 FM. It's the Rewind.
1: This is a story of a famous dog. But the dog that chases its tail will be busy. These are clapping dogs. Rhythmic dogs.

0: Well, sometimes if you're up late at night letting the dog out or dealing with a howling dog, you might turn the TV on and something like this would be on. Barnaby Jones, that means you're up, at least in this market in the Quad Cities, past 3 o'clock in the morning on MeTV. This is Barnaby Jones. I'm representing the Meridian Insurance Company. I'm here to investigate the murder of John Doe. 88.5 FM. Good old Barnaby. He always got to the bottom of the crime. It was a big puzzle, but he put it all together, right?
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0: That's Black Cat from Janet Jackson. A song that I forgot about how great it was. I haven't heard that in a while. There are various guitarists who contributed to that song, and I thought maybe there was just one guitarist or two, but Dave Barry played most of the main guitar parts and the original main riff that we heard at the very beginning of that song, the intro and all that, and the solo as well. Jelly Bean Johnson played that funky rhythm guitar part that punctuates the track, that's very danceable throughout the song. John McClane is the slide guitarist. But listen to this. Janet Jackson was definitely not just satisfied with three guitarists on Black Cat. She had three more for different versions of the song, including a tie to the Quad Cities. Nuno Bettencourt played rhythm guitar on the video edit and video mix versions of that song. So if you listen to that particular video, the soundtrack, it's going to be different than the record. That's really interesting. I'm going to have to check all these out to hear the differences. Vernon Reid played guitar on a special mix called the Guitar Mix, which would be on the 12-inch single. That's what I'm guessing. And the Quad City's very own Jesse Johnson recorded a guitar solo that was credited on the album, though it was ultimately left off the standard album and used only on the remixes. So Jesse Johnson is on Black Cat on the remixes. I'm going to have to check this out. A lot of fun when you start researching some of this, when you're looking it up. 88.5 FM, I think it's time now for two in a row from Miss Janet tonight on The Rewind, taking you back in time.
1: Now it's time for two in a row, taking you back in time. It's The Rewind with David Baker. Two in a row. Two in a row.

0: Janet Jackson, K-A-L-A. You know, when we have great songs, it just makes the radio sound better. And that's what I've said about Janet Jackson and when Michael would come out with songs. And in the mid-1990s, of course, Janet was really strong on K-A-L-A. And so many other artists just have helped us at K-A-L-A sound better because we dress up and look our best when the music is great. So when the music industry is doing good, we're doing good. And Janet Jackson was a big part of our success at KALA. So thank you, Janet, for everything. We love you still to this day, and we're still going to play you at 88.5 FM because we love good music, don't we? Yes. Yes, yes, yes.
1: Attention. This DJ is about to take you on a ride through the decades of music.
0: Yes, he is, he is.
1: Be prepared for something new.
0: Uh-oh.
1: Something special. Something remarkable. It's time to welcome your host, David Baker.
0: Something remarkable. Well, this is remarkable. Not exactly new, but it is good. It's the Shy Lights from Chicago. And here they come, center stage on the Rewind. And are you my woman? Tell me so, K-A-L-A.

You guys know who I'm talking to. Those of you who go out and stay out all night and have the next night, expect us to be home when you get there. But let me tell you something, the sisters are not going for that no more. Because we realize two things, that you aren't doing it.

It was the Wild Wild West in the 1980s into the 90s with sampling. And nobody knew what to do rights-wise. Nobody knew about copyright. It was all a new thing. And then they had to figure out, hey, we've got to pay these artists to do this. So if we're going to use some of their music, even if it's 10 seconds worth. And then some rumors got out there. Well, if you only use 7 seconds or less. And then I've heard people say, if you use less than 5 seconds, you don't have to pay anything. I don't know who made these rumors up. I still hear people using that today around the radio station. Well, if you just use a little bit, you can't do it. You cannot do it. So that song from 1988, It Takes Two, was a big hit. Rob Bass and DJ Easy Rock. Again, a late 80s, 1988 track. I believe it came out in the fall of 88. That samples Lynn Collins' Think About It from 1972 that we heard before. And Lynn, by the way, I looked her up. I wanted to know what Lynn has been doing. And she passed away in 2005 at the age of 56, and she had heart issues. And I seem to remember something about that. But Lynn Collins kind of faded away as an artist and didn't put out a lot of music after that. She was kind of known as the rapper preacher at one point in her career. But Lynn Collins and DJ Easy Rock, along with Rob Bass on KALA. I think we'll do one more like that. We've got a request coming up here in the 7 o'clock hour. Lots of calls coming in tonight. 563-333-6216 is our KALA request line. This is music from Stax and a song sampled by Salt and Peppa. They redid it in their own way, but this is Linda Lindell on the Rewind.

0: Busta Rhymes is what I'm looking for in our library right now, and Linda's been asking about that, and that's Salt and Pepper wrapping up that set. I'm looking, Linda. I am looking, frantically looking around. I got my paper out and everything, looking around here. That is What a Man from 1993. I remember when that was brand new. It just came out, and we got it at the station, and we put it on the air right away. Jonathan Knight would have been around. Sonny Lawrence in the morning, and sampling Linda Lindell from Stax Records from 1968. Wow, what a great memories there. Taking you back in time for a Friday night. We're going to take a very quick break. When we come back, of course, we've got more request music coming up and all sorts of music until 8 o'clock and beyond here on KALA Davenport, Quad Cities, 88.5 FM. 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

The Tempting Temptations on 88.5 FM KALA. It is the Rewind, and we had a request for some Jackie DeShannon, and I had to look up and see what Jackie is up to, and she is 85 years old. Born in Kentucky, where is she living now? She's contributing to Sirius XM Radio, so she's working still, contributing to some radio shows. And this song is a request tonight in 2026 on KALA, taking you back to 1964. It's When You Walk in the Room by request. 85-year-old Jackie DeShannon on KALA. She wasn't 85 back then, absolutely. Taking you back in time, it's Jackie.

every time you walk in the room, you got to either walk through the doorway, close a door, open a door, and Teddy Pendergrass is here to tell us about closing the door. 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

Teddy Pendergrass is talking about closing the door. Jackie DeShannon is talking about walking in the room. And we're visiting with the Shilites again from Chicago. And they're announcing that they are our next door neighbor. They're knocking on the door. Yeah, just like that. They're knock, knock, knocking on the door. We are neighbors from the Shilites on KALA. Stay tuned. I'm going to tell you about some Halloween attractions that are coming up. And these are not endorsed or supported necessarily by us. But I'm just going to announce them and let people know what's coming. Because it's that time of the year. You can feel it. And you better get ready because the little trick-or-treaters are going to be coming around the corner before you know it. But here they come.

0: That is neighborly love right there. Ruby and the Party Gang telling the neighbor off, telling him, you know, if you don't like to hear this noise, then work overtime. Don't come home. Don't be around the house, okay? Right, so that's enough about opening doors, closing doors, and being in rooms for that set. As we go back in time, we want to let you know about some things that'll be coming up in the weeks ahead. And like I said, we don't necessarily endorse any of these, but I'm going to mention that two of these I've been to in the past, and I've actually had a good time at them. So the indoor full-scale haunted houses in the Quad Cities that are going to be open at some point, there's a place called the Factory of Fear, which I've never been to, but I've seen it around for years. I know the folks from Skellington Manor. That's the former Terror in the Woods, and they were a sponsor and supporter of KALA. And that's the Rock Island location downtown, and that is always good fun. And they're kind people, too, that run the Skellington Manor, so we do recommend that. They've worked with the radio station before. We used to broadcast live from way out in the Wapsie River out there. The Asylum of Mad Dreams in Cordova, I've also been to that. And I'm going to tell you, they're very nice also, and it was a lot of fun out there. But it's been several years since I've been there. Maybe I need to go back. And they were all very nice and had a good time. They even had a couple of bonfires going out there to keep people warm. The Haunted Fairgrounds in Davenport this year. They call it the Fear Grounds, F-E-A-R-G-R-O-U-N-D-S. The Fear Grounds, okay. There's the Parasomnia Haunted House in Anawan. Not familiar with that. Thrasher's House of Terror down in Mount Pleasant. And then there's a couple of outdoor trails. These sound really entertaining. The QC Haunted Forest way out in Port Byron. And it's not way out in Port Byron. If you're in Port Byron right now listening, you say it's not way out, but it's way out for us in the central Davenport. Torment at 1200 in Orion. And then we have the Midwest Haunted Rails out in Mount Pleasant. And then these are more family-friendly and fun daytime things you can do. Pride of the Wapsie out in Long Grove. The Shady Knoll Farm in East Moline. And I remember taking the kids to this one many years ago out in the Buffalo area. The Buffalo Pumpkin Farm, which is a lot of fun. So that's all coming up. We don't have specific information on each of those, but just keep in mind there's going to be plenty to do and a lot of entertainment for the kids of all ages, to go check these things out in the weeks ahead. 88.5 FM, it is The Rewind.
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Creatures crawl in search of blood to terrorize y'all's neighborhood. 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

0: Houdini. And the Freaks come out at night, 1985. 84, 85. I know that was hot on the radio about the Freaks come out at night on KALA, taking you back in time. It's the Rewind.
1: Mama, come here quick. Bring me something funky quick. David Baker is too funky. David Baker is too funky. Funkier than the Commodores. Funkier than Gamble and Huff. Funkier than Don Cornelius.

Earth, Wind, and Fire on the Rewind for a Friday night. And Serpentine Fire taking you back in time to 1977. This one's also from 77. It's Brick House from the Commodores.

just floating through the floaters and float on 88.5 FM. Let's jump ahead to 79. Disco was strong, and Sister Sledge was on the charts with this one. He's the Greatest Dancer on KALA.

0: I think we should hear two in a row from Sister Sledge tonight on 88.5 FM. And we're not going to hear We Are Family. So what's up next? Stay tuned.
1: Now it's time for Two in a Row. Taking you back in time, it's The Rewind with David Baker. 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

Sister Sledge, and thinking of you, wrapping up this edition of The Rewind for a Friday night. We want to thank you all for tuning in to The Rewind right here on 88.5 FM. This show is live as often as is possible. We'll be here next Friday night live on the air for The Rewind, and then I don't see any conflicts coming up on Fridays. Last Friday, we had the Blues Festival, and we got the Friday in. Saturday was a little dicey down at LeClaire Park because of the storms, and that is a volunteer nonprofit organization, so we wish them the very best in trying to sort things out after that. That was a really rough way to make some money for your volunteer educational organization, having lightning and thunder down there. This show is live every Friday night starting at 6 p.m. Central right here on 88.5 FM, and we stream everywhere at tunein.com. 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Oh, so many numbers. Just know there's lots of Rewind coming your way on KALA 88.5 and 106.1 FM. We'd also like to remind you that you can contact me throughout the week. 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That's how you reach us. Let your fingers do the walking. We're going to wrap up tonight. Thanks for listening to The Rewind on KALA Davenport, Quad Cities. I'm David Baker. 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

The police called after midnight when they caught our son at a drinking party. It was a real wake-up call. My wife and I are really worried. We don't know if our son has a serious problem or if he's just hanging around with the wrong crowd. 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The police officer who brought our son home suggested we try Al-Anon family groups. He said it might help to hear how other parents are dealing with alcohol problems. I didn't want to go to an Al-Anon meeting. I didn't want anyone to think we had problems like that. And I didn't think our son's problem was that bad. When I decided to give Al-Anon a try, I found it was a safe place that keeps your problems private. It was very helpful. Are you troubled by someone else's drinking? You might be surprised at what you could learn in an Al-Anon family group from people just like you. Call 1-888-4-ALANON or go to alanon.org.

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0: When most people think back to the first grade, they think about their teacher or the cookies in the cafeteria. I remember going into the bathroom and counting the tiles on the ceiling. I knew it was strange, but I didn't know it was obsessive compulsive disorder. By the time I was 42, I couldn't work or take care of my two small children. There was no way I could just pull myself up by my bootstraps, which is the only thing my family and friends knew to tell me. When my disorders were diagnosed, a therapist referred me to NAMI, the National Alliance on Mental Illness. My recovery finally began. They taught me how to change the behavior and response to my obsessions and compulsions. I'm Alice Clark. 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

0: Hello, friends. 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I'm Paul Herrera, one of the many Ambrosians who worked with Father Kadich, and I want to invite you to visit the gallery named in his honor. 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

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Hallelujah.

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12: For someone facing incredible obstacles in your life, I want you to lean on God and trust His flawless record. He never fails. He can do the impossible. 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
6: Well, I hope you've enjoyed listening to these songs as I've enjoyed singing them to the Lord. It's been an awesome privilege for me. And just before I leave, I would like to leave you with a word of encouragement and a charge. See, the Bible says in Psalm 68, verse 19, that the Lord daily bears our burdens. I want you to know that you're never alone, that God is always with you, always by your side, watching over you. And I also want to encourage you to draw closer to Him, to come into a place of discovery, of intimacy with the Lord. These songs to thirst more for Him, to draw closer to Him. And if you're listening to me and you have not met with the Lord Jesus Christ, you don't know Him as your personal Savior, I make that invitation to you today and ask you to invite Him into your life. If you're ready to do that, just pray with me and say, Lord, I come before you just as I am. I surrender my life to you. I confess that I am a sinner and I ask you to forgive me. Cleanse me, wash me, write my name in the book of life. Jesus, come into my life and be the Lord of my life. Lord, I thank you because my life will never remain the same. Jesus is my Lord. If you just pray that prayer, welcome into the family of God. And even though I may never see you face to face, I have a hope that one day we will meet at the feet of Jesus, because He's coming back very soon.

My name is Meera Batra. I have been in this country 32 years, and this is how I live united. America has always been the land of promise, and in my community, many families have come for a better life. Coming from another culture myself,

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2: 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For if we believe that Jesus died and rose again, even so them also which sleep in Jesus will God bring with him. Wherefore, comfort one another."

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0: It's now Sunday morning. Your wait is over. Now you can listen to some good gospel music. Once you get there, catch Brother Quincy bringing

We come right now to say thank you. 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We thank you because you blessed us. We thank you because whatever we needed, God, you provided. So God, right now, in the name of Jesus, we bless your name. We bless you because you're God all by yourself. We bless you because you're omniscient, omnipotent, and omnipresent.

God can use anybody he chooses to use. I'm just glad that I was taught to make myself available to be used by God. Use me, Lord. In your service, draw me nearer every day.

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1: Oh, yes, good morning to you, Quad Cities. Are you willing to run all the way? We want to say thank you for tuning in on today. You are up early with Quincy Davis and the Gospel Train, bringing you the best in gospel music. 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So download that, stream us, no matter where you are. So you got us turned on. You might as well just turn it up. You're going to hear some great gospel music on today. We hope that you had a blessed and prosperous week. My favorite scripture, Jeremiah 17:7, says, "Blessed is the one who trusts in the Lord." And we hope and praying that you have been doing that and that you continue to do that. So no matter what you're going through, God's grace will sustain you, even in times of distress, and it will lead you to brighter days. So no matter what you're going through, just trust and believe that God is with you, because blessed is the one who trusts in God. We hope you read your devotion on this morning too, or that's what you're getting up to do and all that good stuff. But we just need to get in the realm of the Lord, get into his presence and bring him with you throughout this day. Say, "Lord, walk with me," and have the Holy Spirit give you discernment on this day. This is the day that the Lord has made, and no matter what we're going through, we shall rejoice and be glad in it. So we invite you to just sit back and relax. And it's Sunday morning in the Quad Cities, and there's nothing like Sunday morning as you prepare for Sunday school, for your Sunday morning worship. Our prayer warriors are already heading to the churches to go pray for everyone and everything that we are going through, because as you turn the TV on to pick up the phone or whatever it may be, turn your radio on when you get in the car, it just seems like it's always some type of bad news. And then you ride down the street and you continue to look at these gas prices rise, and then you walk down those aisles in the store and food is not getting any better, and your paycheck is still the same, but everything's going up. And we need the Lord right there with us. It's getting to the point where it doesn't matter what your pay scale is. Everyone is starting to feel the effect, because you're spending a lot more than what you were over a year ago. And so the bank account starts to talk to you after a little bit. But anyway, we're going to make it, because God is on our side, and there's no better place to be. It is 56 degrees outside. We're looking for a high right around 69 degrees today. No rain in the forecast. No rain for the next couple of days, it looks like. But Tuesday, Wednesday, and Thursday look like those strong rain showers will be back. But we'll give you your extended forecast a little bit later on in the broadcast. But again, we're just ecstatic to be here on another Sunday morning. So we're going to invite you to step out on his promise that he has made to all of us, and that is that he will be there for us. He will sustain us. God's gentle hand is shaping our paths. And so we're going to let Dorothy Norwood start us off this morning with "I Stepped Out."

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0: the one who trusts in the Lord. And I want to ask you a question on today. No matter what you're going through, are you trusting in the Lord? And we want you to remember that no matter how heavy your burdens may be, the Lord, He offers us rest. He offers us renewal. So as you go through whatever it may be that you're going through, hold on to His promise that you are blessed and that He is there for you. Remember, His gentle hand is shaping your path to where He will lead you to. Some of you have a surgery or procedure coming up this week. Other of you have already got a diagnosis of something and you don't know how bad it is or whatever, but we need to trust and believe that the Lord will make a way. And we could say on the other end that a lot of us are going through trials and tribulation with just the change of times. And we need the Lord right there, because you're stretching that dollar out and it's getting hard. And some people are deciding on, do I pay gas and light, or do I get food for the kids, or what do I do? And it's hard, but you need to know that the Lord is there for you, and His grace will sustain us, even in times of distress, leading us through to brighter days that will be filled with peace. And so we're going to play this today to the sick and shut in, to those who have lost loved ones, those that are going through. We want to send this especially to you. I think I played this about a month and a half ago, but the Holy Spirit says someone needs this on today. The late, great Reverend Clay Evans and the Ark Mass Choir singing, Bring It to Jesus.
1: I don't know for one of us that don't have some kind of problem. If it ain't one thing, it's another.

0: Hallelujah. 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Thank you, Lord. Thank you. We're gonna sing an old song now. And you know what? If y'all don't mind, can I call an old friend up here to help me? Would that be all right? I tell you what, y'all give Pastor Ronnie Strong a big hand as he comes. Amen. Woo! All right. Well, Doc, you ready?
1: I'm ready.
0: Are you really ready?
1: I'm ready.
0: This song we're gonna sing is an old one. Give me that old key. Now start off like this.

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9: 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Your wait is over. Now you can listen to some good gospel music. Once you get there, catch Brother Quincy.

0: That's right. It is Sunday morning and your wait is over. And if you're just tuning in, we want to say good morning to you, to all of our ride and dies, those that are there right at 7 a.m. ready to go on the gospel train. We want to say thank you. Thank you for hanging out with us. Buckle up, sit back and relax and enjoy the best in gospel music. Not only gospel music, but we also got the word too. And Pastor Bari is here from Tabernacle Baptist Church with Walk, Work, and Witness. Good morning, Pastor.
1: Good morning, sir.
0: You ready to go?
1: Oh, yeah. Yes. I tell you, we had a good night last night. At the NAACP okay. Freedom Bund.
0: Yes.
1: On this side of the river. When I tell you, State Senator from Iowa, when mm-hmm. I said she brought the house down.
0: Oh, yeah.
1: Oh, man.
0: Amen.
1: Yeah. It was a good time.
0: All right.
1: Good time to see everybody. But good morning, everybody.
0: Yes.
1: It's your boy, Pastor Barr. Welcome once again to Walk, Work,
0: Amen.
1: And Witness. Presented to you by the Tabernacle Baptist Church. We are the bridge between two rivers. We are a safe place for grace. We are disciples that make disciples that glorify God in our walk, work, and witness. Let us pray. Dear God, we thank you so much for your word, because it's truth. We thank you so much for this time that we get to spend with one another, because we realize that we are dirt, dust, and feet. That means we make a mess out of everything. We're messy until we get the message. Lord, help us to receive your message. We are bitter, and we can't get better unless we spend time with you and together. So, Lord, as we spend this time together, creating us a creating heart, renewing us a right spirit. In Jesus' name, amen. We are continuing our study about traps. We're continuing our study about traps. Today, I want to talk about casting lots. Casting lots. We're in the book of Esther. We're in the book of Esther, and we are in the third chapter. We're in the book of Esther, the third chapter, and Brother Haman has seen Mordecai. And he don't like Mordecai. He don't like the people that look like him. And he just has a problem with him. But so turn with me to Esther chapter 3. I'm going to begin at the 7th verse. It says, in the first month, the month of Nisan, in King Xerxes' 12th year, the pur, that is, the lot, was cast before Haman for each day and each month. And it fell on the 12th month of Adar. Then Haman informed King Xerxes, there is one ethnic group scattered throughout all the peoples in every province of the kingdom, keeping themselves separate. Their laws are different from everyone else's, and they do not obey the king's laws. It is not in the king's best interest to tolerate them. If the king approves, let an order be drawn up authorizing their destruction, and I will pay 375 tons of silver to the officials for the deposit in the royal treasury. So the king removed his signet ring from his hand and gave it to Haman, so son of Hammedatha, the Agagite, the enemy of the Jews. And then the king told Haman, the money and people are given to you to do it as you see fit. So the scribe was summoned on the 13th day of the first month, and the order was written exactly. And it was intended for the royal satraps, the governors of each province, and the officials of each ethnic group, written for each province in its own script and in each ethnic group in its own language. And it was written in the name of King Xerxes and sealed with a royal signet ring. And letters were sent by couriers to each of the royal provinces telling the officials to destroy, kill, and annihilate the Jews, young and old, women and children, and plunder their possessions in a single day, the 13th day of Adar, the 12th month. There was a letter that was sent out by the couriers to all the royal provinces to destroy, kill, and annihilate. To destroy, kill, and annihilate. For this next 10 minutes, I want to talk to you about when they cast lots. The text describes how Haman the Agagite had hate in his heart. So much hate in his heart that he used his influence to try to destroy a man of God. And because he hated the man so much, he wanted to destroy the people of God. So instead of coming up with a date of his own, he decided to cast lots. Now, when you cast a lot, what that would do is it would leave the decision to fate, meaning that I don't have to decide when this thing happens or how it happens, but the fate ultimately is decided by what is drawn. So you could imagine there was one rock or stone or some item representing each month, and it was thrown inside of some type of container. It was shaken up, and like a lottery, it was pulled out, and what was pulled out was whatever was representing the 12th month. So Haman made up in his mind that on the 12th month, we would conduct this operation to destroy these people that I don't like. He left it up to fate, and he left it up to chance. They cast lots. And then to get the particular date, they did something likewise. They took some items that represented each day of the month of the 12th month on their calendar, and they took these items and they cast them into some type of container, and out of that lot, like a lottery, they pulled out that what had represented the day in which they would go and deal with God's people. And it was the 13th day. So on the 13th day of the 12th month, there was a decision to go kill, destroy, and annihilate everybody. Now, if you want to destroy something, that means you want to render it incapable of functioning. I want you to know, brothers and sisters, there are some folks that are operating under the devil that have cast lots because they want to see you not here among the living. They don't want to see you have anything. They want to destroy your life in whatever way that they can. The Bible says there is nothing new under the sun. Now, I'm sure Haman thought that he was acting right. I don't know if you've ever interviewed somebody that did something wrong. If you would go into a place of incarceration right now, most of the people will tell you that, hey, I did do what I was charged with. But a lot of them would also tell you they didn't think it was wrong. And the problem is when you're doing wrong and you think it's right, that means you don't know Christ. It's a simple indicator. If you're doing something wrong and you don't want to make it right, it's a simple indicator you don't know Christ. And it's okay. I'm going to tell you why it's okay, because you got a chance to meet him and have a real relationship with him. But back to, they cast lots. They had a lottery. to disassociate themselves from this wicked thing that they decided to do. You know, some of us, we cast lots to disassociate ourselves from the wicked things that we heard somebody else decide to do. We have, just like Haman, casted lots. You know, it's amazing how we will show up to talk bad about somebody. We will show up to take advantage of somebody. We'll show up when we think something is free. I wasn't planning on talking about this. I'm going to tell you something. November is coming. Now, we'll cast our lot, or we will cast our vote on things that don't matter before we'll cast our votes on things that do matter. I'm going to tell you, from the moment that the polls open until they close, you got time to go vote. Do it. Stop casting your lot on, well, fate's just going to figure it out. I have no responsibility. I have the right, but I have no responsibility. Haman knew what he was doing was wicked. He just simply decided he had a right, but no responsibility. Watch this. I don't know if y'all picked this up when I read the text, when he was convincing the king of this, because the king, I hold him at fault too, because he should have known better. At verse 9, Haman says, "If the king approves, let an order be drawn up authorizing their destruction." And Haman says this, "And I will pay 375 tons of silver to the officials for a deposit in the royal treasury." They cast lots, but made an investment into the destruction of others. They cast lots. Brothers and sisters, some of us are casting lots and making an investment into the destructions of others. If you are doing so, just stop. If you got offended by what I just said, I'm talking to you. Stop. If you have to deny responsibility for the very thing that you're doing, if you can't boldly articulate the thing that you're doing and you call it righteous, it's wrong. Just stop. Because you are setting the trap. I know a lot of us, we don't go to church no more, and this gonna be the only sermon y'all gonna get, so I'm gonna give it to you. We have to stop setting traps for our brothers and our sisters. We have to own our responsibility for the things that we do. I think too often the preacher, we get up and lie to y'all on Sunday. We say everybody's against y'all, and we never say that we are against ourselves. We are against ourselves when we leave certain things up to fate or up to chance, when we have a responsibility in the process. And right now, we got something looking at us in the face right now. Well, Pastor, what does this have to do with the gospel? The gospel is about freedom. The gospel is about liberty. And freedom and liberty are all about responsibility. You get the freedom to choose you this day. which God you're going to serve. That is freedom. And there is a responsibility associated with choosing Jesus as the master. Far too often we just claim his name, but our actions say otherwise. We can't tolerate somebody speaking the truth because we don't like how they said it. When really, that's not the problem. The real problem is you don't like what was said. And we have built a culture of protecting this nonsense. And every time we do so, we cast a lot. We cast a lie. So I'm going to leave y'all with this. They also cast lots for the garments of our Savior. I want you all to, as we wait for next Sunday, because I've learned how to tell these stories. We're going to tell them all the way. We're going to explore them as they explore us. So the lot has been cast, 12th month, 13th day. They're going to destroy the king's kids. Let us pray. Dear God, we pray that we're not casting lots with our lives. Lord, we're praying that we are being responsible with this grace that you have given us. Help us to be safe places for grace. A place is not safe if truth is not set free. A place is not safe if there is violence against the truth. And Lord, we're praying that we are no longer committing violence against the truth and casting lots and not boldly doing the things that we do. God, I pray for boldness. These blessings we do ask in Jesus' name. Amen. All right, it's Sunday. If you don't have the testimony of deliverance from a burning hell and a reservation to a destination that's disclosed in an undisclosed location, but Jesus told you about it. If you don't have that as a praise report, I'm not talking to you. But if you do, you need to be somewhere worshiping today. All right, meet me at the cross. Laugh out loud. Love responsibly. Love is a dangerous thing. Do it anyway. And whatever you do, walk, work, and witness.
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0: Yes, do it all. I never lost my praise. That is the great Tremaine Hawkins, along with Patrick Lundy, and I never lost my praise. It's almost time for our morning announcements. We're going to get one more song in, and we're going to get to our morning announcements. If you're interested in getting your announcements up here to the Quad City Bulletin Board, send it to St. Ambrose University, 518 West Locust Street, Davenport, Iowa, 52803. Again, that's St. Ambrose University, 518 West Locust Street, Davenport, Iowa, 52803. Or it's, you can simply email us, kala@sau.edu. Again, that's kala@sau.edu. And a lot of people have been doing a very good job of getting them in early, so we get a few weeks to get the word out in regards to our local churches and community organizations and what's going on. We know that next month is Breast Cancer Awareness Month, so if you have some events going on, please get those up here. That's a big thing for the Gospel Train. We definitely support that. We try to push that every year. So just an early reminder, a few more days left here in September, and we're heading into October. As Pastor Barry said, voting is coming up in November, on November 3rd. So prepare yourself for that too as well. That is very, very important. If you never thought you had a voice, you do. And one part of that voice is voting. And we need to get out and vote. I don't think anyone is really happy with the directions that not only we're going locally, but nationally too as well. So your vote counts and it does matter. A lot of you sat at home a couple years ago and didn't vote or whatever you did, and now you're wishing that I would have got out, but you know, you still have a chance, so get out and do that. All right, I'm going to do this song by the Pilgrim Jubilees, and then we're going to be back on the other side with our morning announcements. Before we do that too, we want to say congratulations to a couple of our churches, to the Word Church, Pastor Lorenzo Martin Sr. The Word Church is celebrating their 16th year church anniversary on today. And at 10 a.m., Pastor Christopher Schumpner from the Macedonia Baptist Church out of Sterling, Illinois, will be their special guest speaker. So to Pastor Martin, to the Word Church family, congratulations on 16 years of service for the Lord. And then also to my dear friend, Pastor Melvin Grimes, who's of Calvary Baptist Church. They're celebrating their 160th year anniversary on today, and also burning their mortgage too. So that is two awesome accomplishments as one. So we want to send congratulations and hearty blessings down to Monmouth, Illinois, to Calvary Baptist Church and Pastor Grimes. All right, we'll be back on the other side with some morning announcements. We're going to go back just a little bit here.
1: What we need

0: And I want you to just say these words.
1: I love you.
0: Yes, Lord.

0: This is from the Pilgrims of Belize. Wherever you are, we love you. We love you so much. Mississippi, Georgia, Florida, Alabama, New York. We love you. Thank you. Thank you very much.
1: Oh, yeah, that is so Sunday morning right there. That is the Pilgrim Jubilees, the late, great Clea and Clay Graham, along with the Pilgrim Jubilees, and singing one of my favorites. I really love you. I grew up off that song there. And speaking of the Pilgrim Jubilees, they're going to be in Peoria on November 7th, it looks like, at the Sovereign Grace Baptist Church, 1505 West Martin Street. Again, yeah, November 7th. We'll give you more information on that, though. 5 p.m., we're definitely going to be pushing that as well. Of course, Clea and Clay is not with them, but they still sound the same. They still got some original members in there. And if you haven't heard the Pilgrim Jubilees in a while, we're going to see that you journey down there. Tickets $15 in advance and then $20 at the door. Again, they will be in Peoria. We'll let you know more about that. But let's see what's going on around the Quad Cities here so we can get back to some more great gospel music. This is from the Tabernacle Baptist Church, 2601 15th Street in Moline, Illinois. And the pastor is, you just heard him, Pastor Jabari Jackson. Pastor Jackson and the members of Tabernacle Baptist Church will celebrate their 120th church anniversary on Saturday, October 17th. It's going to be at the Vibrant Arena in Moline. Our social hour will start at 5 p.m. and dinner will be served at 6 p.m. This is a great celebration, and it will end right around 9 p.m. And then we pray that you will join. They pray that you will join them on Sunday, October 18th, for the closeout celebration during their morning service at 11 a.m. Faithfulness Through Generations. The guest speaker is none other than Reverend Christopher Cowens, of Danville, Illinois. So they're excited about their 120th year celebration, and they hope that you will join them both on the 17th and the 18th. Tickets, for ticket information, you can call Sister Demetria Flake at 563-343-7852. Again, that's 563-343-7852. Or you can email Sister Flake at dflake, which is D-E-E, Flake, F-L-A-K-E, 62, at gmail.com. Again, that's dflake62 at gmail.com. Ticket costs $50 per person or $350 for a table of eight. And the ticket sales will end on October 3rd. So if you're interested in going, please reach out to them, or you can contact the church at 309-764-7694. Again, that's 309-764-7694. From the Third Missionary Baptist Church, their annual Fall Revival and Bible Institute will start on Tuesday, October 20th, and it will go through Thursday, October the 22nd. Teaching will begin at 6 p.m. and then with the Bible Institute, and then the service will be followed at 7 p.m. Pastor Parrish Darthur will be the guest evangelist for the week, meditators for the week. Minister Teresa Campbell on Tuesday from Olivet Baptist Church. On Wednesday, Pastor Stephen Eccles from the Judah Complex Greater Praise Temple. And on Thursday, Pastor Darren Williams from the Bethel AME Church will be the special meditator for that night. Again, that's the Third Baptist Annual Fall Revival and Bible Institute, October 20th through Thursday, October 22nd. Hosts, again, Third Missionary Baptist Church and Minister Michael J. Cribbs, who was the interim pastor at Third Missionary Baptist Church. They're located at 222 West 14th Street right here in Davenport. The 40th anniversary celebration, you are invited to celebrate four decades of service, dedication, and unforgettable milestone. The Quad Cities Interfaith celebration will be on October 25th, 5:30 p.m. to 8 p.m. Hickory Creek Event Center is where this will be located at. 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Again, that's 563-499-7854. for. And then lastly, from the Temple Baptist Church, the Joys of Temple will be having their annual choir musical coming up on Saturday, October 24th at 6 p.m. Let Every Voice Sing. And again, put that on your calendar. Temple Baptist Church Choir Musical will be on Saturday, October 24th at 6 p.m. They're located at 3526 North Brady Street in Davenport, where none other than Reverend Dennis Butler is the pastor. All right, that does it for our Quad City Bulletin Board, our morning announcements. We'll be back on the other side with My Time for Mama.
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44 minutes after the hour of 8 a.m., and I am back. 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Onto your cell phones, onto your tablets, your laptops. If you're still old school and got that big old computer on your desk at home, you can, as long as the internet picks it up, you can download it on there too as well. You know, for us, change is different. I still know people that get the newspaper and all that other stuff there too. Sometimes it's good to just pick up the newspaper and still, you know, remember the old way that it used to be done and all that other good stuff. But in the meantime, anyway, it's 56 degrees outside. We're looking for a high of 70 degrees on today. That sun looked like it was trying to come out, but that's what's happening today. The sun and the clouds are going to be fighting all day, and I think the clouds are going to win over for a mostly cloudy day and a high of 70, low overnight

0: My Time for Mama is, if this is your first time listening during this time, it's a special moment in my broadcast between 8:40 and 8:45 that I send something out to my mother. And we titled it My Time for Mama because that's one of the best times that you can ever have. So, and that's why I play something, give her her flowers yet while she lives. So to any families out there, anyone there that's been ignoring your parents, been ignoring mama or whatever, this song is especially for you. If you haven't called her or sent her an email, and a lot of mamas are on social media and all that other good stuff, don't do that, all right? And this is just a gentle reminder.
1: Few years ago, I had the privilege to go out to the old folk home, there in my hometown, and I decided that day that I'd take my Bible with me because I realized

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Where are your sons? Where are your daughters? And that mother told me that day, my children put me in this place a long time ago. They haven't been back to see about me. And you know, just thinking about that, I'm reminded today of a little story that I heard a lady tell me. And I heard this story. She said that there was a mother that had two sons. One of the sons was interested in himself. That son loved his mama so much.

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He was no good. Stayed in trouble all the time.

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After about 8 long years, that son came home. He said, Mama, I'm a doctor now.

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As the years went on by and their children grew up, I'm told tonight, even though they were at school age, that school teacher went to her husband and said, honey, your mama's in the way now. I think you ought to get rid of her. We can get somebody else to do this job. There are other young girls in college that could work their way through school on this very job. Your mama uses bad English. She uses this and that and ain't and is. I'm trying to teach my children to use good language. Yeah. Oh, hallelujah. That son went to his mama. Said, mama. Yeah. I was talking with my wife. And she seemed to feel now that you're getting in the way around the house. We don't have anything else for you to do. You're using bad English. We don't want this to rub off on our children. I'm gonna take you to an old folk home. Yeah, yeah. I'm told tonight that mama began to cry. She looked at her hands. They were all worn and wrinkled. She had worked her fingers for that son.

see that old lady? It hasn't been worth it. 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He's getting ready to throw down. Let me tell you what happened. Wait a minute. That mama packed her clothes, tears streaming down. Good God Almighty. That son came back to a choir and tried to make things sound good. He said, Mama, in your room out there, I'm going to have you cut a television. You're going to have nurses around the clock. Look at him trying to make it sound good. You're going to have everything that you want. That mama just kept on packing. She just kept on crying. Lord, on the next day, the son knocked on a door. So, Mama, I'm ready to take you now. Then Mama walked out of the house, got in that long limousine. They started down the road.

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Glory be to God. I'm gonna come and visit you every day. I'm gonna bring the children by every now and then. But then Mama just kept on crying.

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How have you been doing? Yeah. Let me tell you what happened. That son pulled his brother over and said, Brother, where are you taking my mama? I want to know where you're going with my mama. That doctor told his brother, said, Brother, let me explain it to you. Mama's old fogey, and she's old-timey, and she gets in the way around the house. She uses bad English. Glory to God. I'm successful now. 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I'm wearing good shoes. Yeah. And I'm in the big society clothes. Lord Jesus. I'm taking mama to the old folk home. Yeah. That, listen, that old no good son looked over at his mama. Said, Mama, I'm not riding in a limousine. Mr.

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6: 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Now you can listen to some good gospel music. Once you get there, catch Brother Quincy bringing you

All right, Quad Cities, we are back. And wow, how time flies. 2 hours down already. One more to go. We thank you for hanging out with us today on the Gospel Train. So if you're just jumping aboard, sit back, relax, buckle up, enjoy the best in gospel music. Outside, that 56-degree temperature has been sticking around ever since I've been here. Hasn't got any warmer. It's not going to get much warmer. Another 12 to 14 degrees. Our highs for today is going to be right around 70 degrees with cloudy skies, and then low overnight 54 into tomorrow. Mostly sunny skies, high of 73 degrees, and 55 overnight into Tuesday. Tuesday, there is a 60% chance of some scattered thunderstorms around the QCA area and surrounding area. 71 degrees, 62. And Wednesday, we get a little bit more severe, 80% chance, a high of only 71, low of 59. And then Thursday, that rain continues, a 60% chance of some strong winds and rain, high of 72, low of 59. Friday, starting to buckle off a little bit, another 20% chance of rain, 73 and 58. And then the good news is the weekend is going to be sunny, high of 70 degrees on Saturday. So that is your extended forecast. All right, we're going to pay tribute here, too, because the gospel community is mourning the passing of another great that you hear on Sunday mornings on the radio station nationwide from out of the Mississippi Mass Choir, the great Lee Angela Curry Williams, who passed away on September 24th, just a few days ago. She had led a lot of great songs with the Mississippi Mass Choir, but one of the most memorable ones was the one that she did with the late, great Frank Williams, and Near the Cross. So we're going to play that because that was the song that really described her. She was much younger then, only 59 years old, and had a chance to sing with the great Frank Williams. So we're going to honor her today with that song. RIP to none other than Miss Lee Angela Curry from the Mississippi Mass Choir. And this is a song that she did with Frank Williams that everybody knows. This has been Sunday morning for years and years. This is one of these Mississippi songs.

That voice there will live on forever in love and memory of Miss LeAngela Curry of the Mississippi Mass Choir, who just passed this past week on September 24th. Many a great song she did with the Mississippi Mass Choir, but that's one of my favorites right there. That song should be reserved on the Heavenly Choir list now that her and Frank are together near the cross. So remembering Miss Curry. Continue on with the best in gospel music. Off the Harvey Watkins solo CD, along with Melvin Williams and Blessings. You know what? They just keep on coming.

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All right, we are back. I want to send a birthday shout out to Miss Annie Moat. Happy birthday to you. Ronnie just hit me up. Let me know it's your birthday. We want to celebrate you on today. So we pray that you have a blessed day. And on behalf of the Gospel Train, happy birthday. It is now time for 20 minutes of nonstop great gospel music, kicking it off with the Georgia Mass Choir. And I got a right to praise the Lord.

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right, we are back, making our final ride around the track on the gospel train. We thank you for jumping on board on today, and well, I still want to keep those seatbelts on because we're not done yet. If you're just tuning in, though, good morning to you. Let us get you to your morning worship. Some of you may be heading to your 10 a.m. worship service, and you jumped in your car and you said, let me turn on 88.5, and we are grateful and we're thankful for you. All right, it's still 56 degrees out there. It looks like the sun is trying to beat the clouds right now. That's going to be a fight all day long between the suns and the clouds. And the high is only going to be right around 70 degrees for today, but a beautiful day. And riding into tomorrow, mostly sunny all day with 73 as the high. All right, let's get back to some more music. We only got a few minutes left here, so we want to make sure we try to clear this list with all the phone calls that are coming in for requested music. Here we go with another one here at Calvary.

Yes, he is. He's still answering prayers, so don't give up. The Lord's grace will sustain us, no matter what you're going through, even in times of distress. And he will lead us through into brighter days. Everything's going to be all right. That's what we'd like to remind you every Sunday morning as we sign out. So if things look down for you throughout this week, always look up. Look up into the hills from which cometh our help. All our help comes from the Lord. He'll be there for you. Trust and believe that he will make a way, and it will be all right. So doesn't matter if you're feeling overwhelmed or burdened by the struggles that's going on in life. Everything's going to be all right. Trust and believe. Jeremiah 17:7. Blessed is the one who trusts in the Lord. We live in an awesome world. Let's make this an awesome day. Always remember to live simply, love generously, care deeply, and lead the rest up to the Lord. This is your host, Quincy Davis, signing out, saying God loves you, and so do I. And until we meet again, may he bless you, and may he keep you.

0: 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Phone number 563-579-4340. And All Paws Pet Salon at 304 First Avenue East in Milan, 309-787-2874. 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

I just have a just a brief announcement before we bring our messenger up that I forgot to mention that Deacon Saunders and Amy had a loss in their family. And as a family, we just want to be there and be supportive and operate like a family should. Amen? Amen, amen. Today's messenger, I could say so many things about, but one thing that stands out to me is that he's a father. He's a soldier. He's a praying man. And he's a man of God. And he calls me big brother, but this is my little big brother. And I thank God for him. I thank God for what he's doing in his life. And we can see his growth. So Third Baptist, help me welcome Brother David Hines, Minister Hines.

0: Good morning, Third Baptist.
1: Good morning.
0: 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Father God, my Heavenly Father.
1: Yeah.
0: First and foremost, I want to acknowledge you and give you thanks for today. Thank you for waking me up this morning, clothing me in my right mind. Thank you for bringing me to the house of the Lord one more time. Thank you for the opportunity to preach your holy word. As I bring forth your word, Lord, may the people not see David, but they see you. I don't want them to hear David. May they hear you. Christ with me, Christ before me, Christ behind me, Christ in me, Christ beneath me, Christ above me, Christ on my right, Christ on my left, Christ when I lie down, woo, Christ when I sit down, Christ when I arise, Christ in my heart, Christ in the heart of everyone who thinks of me, Christ in the mouth of everyone who speaks of me, Christ in every eye that sees me, Christ in every ear that hears me. I thank you. In Jesus' name, amen. Woo! Y'all gotta excuse me, huh? First, giving glory to God and my Lord and Savior, Jesus Christ. To the interim pastor, my big brother, Cribs. to all the ministers, the mothers, deaconess, deacons, music ministry, security, ushers, sound room, greeters, our janitor, Mr. Johnson, and all my brothers and sisters in Christ. To my spiritual father, Pastor Kirk. To my amazing family, to my strong mother. Because I wouldn't be here if it wasn't for her. First of all, for God, but for God giving her the strength to carry on. Thank you, Mama. I love you. To my beautiful wife, my twin flame, my soulmate, my best friend. Yes, I'm gonna get a tissue real quick. I'm gonna have snot all over the mic. And I don't wanna do that, other people gotta touch this thing. But I'm just so overwhelmed with joy. I'm so grateful for the family I have. I'm so grateful for my church family. I'm just so grateful. Now, can we stand for the reading of the word, please? Is it all right if I give you guys Bible?
1: All right. Yes.
0: I said, is it all right if I give you guys Bible? Our scripture is coming from Proverbs chapter 18, verse 20. And this is the King James Version. A man's belly shall be satisfied with the fruit of his mouth, and with the increase of his lips shall he be filled. You all may be seated. Thank you. Now, I'm going to read this scripture from the NLT version, because that's what I do most of my studying in the New Living Translation Bible. And the scripture reads, wise words satisfy like a good meal. The right words bring satisfaction. So the big idea is your words produce fruit. And eventually you have to live with what words you produce. or God will make you eat what you dish. So today I'm going to be preaching from the subject of watch your mouth. Now, growing up, most of us heard this term from somebody older telling us to watch your mouth. Your mother said it. Your father said it. Your grandmother definitely said it. And when they said it, you knew immediately that you had crossed the line. Sometimes you had not even cursed. It was your tone. Sometimes what you said was not completely wrong. And I said a lot of the right things sometimes. But it was the way you said it, the disrespectful tone. Sometimes you said something that did not represent your upbringing. Watch your mouth meant remember who you're talking to. Remember who raised you. Remember that your words have consequences. They were not just correcting your vocabulary. They were correcting your character. They were saying, what just came out of your mouth does not represent this family. This is not how you were raised. You know better than that. So today, family, God is telling his children the same thing. Watch your mouth. Because if we claim to belong to God, what comes out of our mouth should represent the family we belong to. If God is our father, our words should sound like we have been raised by him. If Jesus is our Lord, our speech should reflect his character. If the Holy Spirit lives within us, eventually there should be some evidence. We cannot say God controls our lives while refusing to let him control our mouths. We want God to direct our footsteps, but he also wants to govern our speech. We want God to bless our plans, protect our families, and open doors. But before we talk about what we want God to put in our hands, we need to examine what comes out of our mouths. Our mouth is a tool. God gave you a mouth to communicate, a mouth to pray, a mouth to worship, a mouth to testify. He gave you a mouth to encourage people, proclaim the gospel. God designed your mouth to be a tool, but so often we use it as a weapon. We use it to cut people. We use it to embarrass people. We use it to expose people. We use it to curse people. We use it to remind people of what they've done wrong. We use it to tear down the same people we claim we love. Some of us have never physically struck anyone, but we have beaten people down with our words. Some of us never pulled the trigger, but our mouth has fired shots into people's confidence, identity, and their purpose. You can apologize for your words, but you cannot always erase what your words did. Words can be forgiven and still leave scars. Words can leave your mouth in seconds and remain in somebody's heart for years. This is why scripture repeatedly commands us to pay attention to our speech. Many of us watch what we eat. Few of us watch what we eat. Few of us watch what we spend. We watch where we go. We watch what other people are doing. But we don't watch what we say. The Bible does not treat words like meaningless sounds. Scripture teaches that words carry consequences. So the scripture reads, a man's belly shall be satisfied with the fruit of his mouth, and with the increase of his lips shall he be filled. And when I studied the book of Proverbs, that whole chapter 18 had a lot to say about the mouth. In verse 6, it says that a fool's lips bring strife. In verse 7, it says that a fool's mouth becomes his destruction. Verse 8 tells us, it warns us about the words of a gossiper. Verse 13 warns us about answering before we have listened. And then when we reach verse 20, where Solomon explains that our words produce fruit and carry consequences. Now, this is not an isolated statement. It is the part of a larger warning about how we speak can direct, damage, or develop a person's life. Solomon's language described the words coming from our mouth as fruit. Fruit does not just appear accidentally. Fruit grows from something that has been planted, watered, cultivated, and allowed to develop. So that means every time you speak, you are planting something. Every conversation, you're planting something. Every statement you repeatedly make over your family, your marriage, your children, your future, and yourself, you are planting something. The text says a person's belly will be satisfied by the fruits of his mouth. The belly is a representation of the inward person, the inner life that receives the results of what the mouth has produced. Now, the picture is clear. What comes out of you will eventually come back to you as a harvest. Sooner or later, the fruit of your words will end up on your own table. If you continually speak anger, don't be surprised when anger grows around you. If you continually speak suspicion, don't be surprised when trust disappears. If you continually speak division, don't be surprised when relationships fall apart. If you continually speak defeat, you can create an environment where nobody expects victory. But when you speak truth, grace, wisdom, encouragement, faith, your words can produce life in the people who hear them. This does not mean that everything we say magically becomes reality. The Bible is not teaching that human words control God or that we can speak anything we desire into existence. See, God alone is sovereign. That means that he's the supreme ruler with absolute power and authority over all creation. Our words are not sovereign, but they are significant. Words influence thoughts. Thoughts influence decisions. Decisions determine direction, and direction eventually produces destination. Your mouth may be small, but it can influence the direction of your entire life. So the question is not whether your mouth is producing fruit. The question is, what kind of fruit is your mouth producing? So before we can correct what comes out of our mouth, we must examine where those words are coming from. And that brings us to my first point. Check your heart. In Luke chapter 6, verse 45, It states a good person produces good things from the treasury of a good heart. And an evil person produces evil things from the treasury of an evil heart. What you say flows from what your heart holds. So before you watch your mouth, you must check your heart. I say before you watch your mouth, you must check your heart. The microphone does not create the message. It amplifies the sound that's entering it. In the same way, your mouth eventually amplifies what has been living inside of your heart. Jesus said, what you say flows from what is in your heart. The mouth is a revealer. The mouth will reveal what your clothes conceal. Your mouth will reveal what your title conceal. Your mouth will reveal what your church attendance conceal. Your mouth will reveal what your public image conceal. See, you can manage your language temporarily. You can act polite when everything is going your way. It's easy to be nice. But pressure eventually exposes what's been stored within you. When life squeezes you, whatever is inside comes out. If bitterness has filled the heart, bitterness will eventually come through the mouth. If jealousy has filled the heart, jealousy will eventually come through the mouth. If anger has filled the heart, eventually everybody around you would feel it. If fear has filled the heart, fear will begin speaking in every situation. But when the heart is filled with faith, faith will speak. When the heart is filled with scripture, scripture will speak. When the heart is filled with grace, grace will speak. When the heart is filled with the Holy Spirit, the character of Christ comes out. So Jesus is teaching his disciples about the character of people who belong to him. In Luke 6, he teaches about loving enemies, refusing to condemn them, examining ourselves before criticizing someone else, and recognizing a tree by the fruit it produces. So immediately before verse 45 in that Luke chapter 6, Jesus said, a good tree can't produce bad fruit, and a bad tree cannot produce good fruit. So if the fruit is rotten, something is wrong with the roots. Sometimes sarcasm is covering insecurity. Sometimes harshness is covering hurt. Sometimes gossip is covering jealousy. Sometimes constant criticism is covering personal disappointment. And sometimes saying, I'm just keeping it real, is an excuse for refusing to exercise self-control. Everything true does not have to be said. Everything you feel does not have to be announced. Everything that enters your mind does not deserve permission to leave your mouth. Jesus says the good person produces good things from the treasury of a good heart. A treasury is a storage place, if you were wondering. Every day something is being deposited into your heart. What you're watching, what you're listening to, what conversations are you having consistently, what offenses are you holding on, the thoughts you are rehearsing, and the memories you keep replaying. Whatever you continually deposit will eventually come out. This is why we need the Holy Spirit. We cannot permanently fix a spiritual condition with verbal discipline alone. You may improve your vocabulary, learn better communication skills, and control your tone for a while. But lasting transformation requires God to work in your heart. David prayed in Psalms 51, verse 10, "Create in me a clean heart, O God, and renew a right spirit within me." David understood that changing behavior without changing the heart would never be enough. He did not merely say, "Lord, help me sound better." He said, "Lord, make me clean on the inside." And we need the Holy Spirit to reveal what is living in us. We need him to convict us when our words do not honor God. See, sometimes we get scared of correction. We get scared of conviction. So we stray away from the Bible. We stray away from scripture. We need him to produce love, joy, peace, patience, kindness, goodness, faithfulness, gentleness, and self-control. That's the fruit of the Spirit. You do not just need a filtered mouth. You need a filled heart. You do not just need to learn how to bite your tongue. You need the Holy Spirit to transform what is feeding your tongue. When the Holy Spirit changes the root, the fruit will begin to change. We must stop hiding behind our personalities. That's just how I am, man. That's just how I talk. Everybody knows I don't got a filter. I say whatever comes to my mind. That's crazy. Jesus did not save us so we could remain controlled by just how we are. He saved us to transform us into his image. If everything that comes to your mind comes out of your mouth, that is not authenticity. That is a lack of self-control. Spiritual maturity means I do not have to say everything I think. Because if the heart is wrong, even the right words can be spoken with the wrong motives. So the first step in watching your mouth is checking your heart. But once God reveals what's inside your heart, he does not leave you empty. He gives you something new to put inside. It is not enough to stop saying the wrong things. We must learn how to say the right things. And that's going to bring me to the second point. Replace your words with the word. I said replace your words with the word. In 2 Timothy chapter 3, verse 16 and 17, it reads, "All scripture is inspired by God and is useful to teach us what is true and to make us realize what is wrong in our lives. It corrects us when we are wrong and teaches us to do what is right." But sometimes wrong feels right, don't it? I'm the only honest person. Sometimes wrong feels right, don't it? Come on, man. Y'all better talk back with me. Paul wrote these words to Timothy, his son, in the ministry. 2 Timothy is one of Paul's final letters. Paul is in prison. He knows his life is coming to an end, and he is preparing Timothy to continue the work. Now, Timothy would have to lead in difficult times. He would face opposition. He would encounter false teaching. He would minister to people who preferred messages that agreed with their desires instead of truth that transformed their lives. Paul tells Timothy to continue in what he has learned and remain grounded in scripture. The culture would have opinions. People would have preferences. False teachers would have persuasive language. But Timothy had to remain anchored in the word of God. And the same is true for us. So we cannot allow the culture to train our mouths more than we allow scripture to. Social media can't become our Bible. Our emotions cannot become our authority. Our trauma cannot become our teacher. Our family patterns cannot become our permanent vocabulary. We need the word. Can y'all say that with me? Say, we need the word. I say, we need the word. All scripture is inspired by God. That phrase means scripture is God breathed. The Bible is not merely human advice about God. It is God's revealed truth communicated through human writers under his inspiration. I just learned that in Bible study. If scripture came from the breath of God, then God's word should influence the words coming from us. We belong to God, so our speech should begin sounding like our Father. I know walking around the crib, my sons, they start saying things that I say. And sometimes it sounds like me. And they getting a little big, so their voice a little deep. So it really be sounding like me sometimes. But that's how it should be. If we are a part of our Father, our language should begin to sound like his. Paul identifies four things scripture does. It teaches, it rebukes, corrects, and it trains. Each of these helps us replace destructive speech with godly speech. The word teaches us what is true. The world says, say whatever you feel. That's what the outsider say. Say what's on your mind. Go on, let them have it. The word says, be quick to listen, slow to speak, and slow to become angry. The world says, you better match that energy. A gentle answer turns away wrath, but a harsh word stirs up anger. And it says that in Proverbs chapter 18, verse 1. Everybody who brings you negative energy does not deserve negative energy in return. You do not have to become disrespectful because somebody disrespected you. And I'm talking to myself because I just had to learn that firsthand this past week. Somebody disrespecting me and coming at me, and I didn't go to scripture. I went with what I was taught. I went with the world. So I ain't just trying to beat you guys down. I got whooped this week. Holy Spirit whooped me. We call it being brutally honest. But sometimes we enjoy the brutal part more than we value the honesty. We say, I'm only telling the truth, but truth spoken without love can still be used as a weapon. The word reveals when our mouths do not match our confession. In James chapter 3, verse 9 says, sometimes it praises our Lord and Father, and sometimes it curses those who have been made in his image. Surely, my brothers and sisters, this is not right. So James identified the contradiction. We use the same mouth to praise God and tear down people that's made in God's image. We sing about God's goodness on Sunday and destroy somebody's reputation on Monday. We lift our hands in worship and then use our mouths to tear down our spouses. We call Jesus the Lord of our lives while refusing to let him become the Lord of our language. James said, this should not be. Worship is not only what comes out of your mouth when the music is playing. How you talk to people is also evidence of what you believe about God. You cannot honor the Creator while constantly dishonoring people created in his image. The word corrects us. Correction does more than identify what is wrong. Correction brings us back into proper alignment. God does not simply tell us to stop speaking without love. He tells us what should replace unhealthy speech. And disclaimer, I'm not going to rush through this thing because I did a lot of studying. So if you got a football game you got to get to, you might as well go ahead and get to it.

others up according to their needs, that it may be benefit to those who listen. So that gives us a biblical filter for our words. Is it helpful? Does it build? Does it meet a need? Those are the thoughts we should be thinking before we respond. If your words only make you feel powerful while making somebody else feel worthless, they are not reflecting Christ. This does not mean Christians can never correct anyone. Parents must correct children. Leaders must address problems. Believers must sometimes confront sinful behavior. Jesus corrected people and Paul corrected churches. But biblical correction is intended to restore, not to humiliate. Truth without love becomes a weapon. Love without truth becomes permission. Jesus demonstrates both grace and truth. The word is to train us. Training requires repetition. Nobody develops discipline in their speech by hearing one sermon. We must repeatedly submit our mouths to scripture. A gentle answer sometimes turns away wrath. When somebody is discouraged, remember, encourage one another and build each other up. It's in 1 Thessalonians. But before entering a difficult conversation, remember, let your conversation be always full of grace, seasoned with salt. Your words should carry truth, but they should also carry grace. See, salt adds flavor, but too much salt can ruin an entire meal. And some of us are saying the right things with too much seasoning. Sometimes the problem is how you said it, or when you said it, or where you said it. Sometimes the problem is who you said it in front of. And sometimes the problem is that God never told you to say it at all. In the book of James, chapter 3, the power of the tongue, James gives us three powerful pictures of the tongue. First, he compares the tongue to a bit in a horse's mouth. Now, the bit is small, but it can direct the powerful horse. Second, he compares the tongue to a rudder of a ship. Rudder is small compared to the ship, but it determines the ship direction. Third, he compares the tongue to a spark. A spark is small, but it can burn an entire forest down. So never confuse small with insignificant. The tongue is small, but it can direct the course of an entire life. One conversation can redirect the child. One rumor can damage a reputation. One angry sentence can divide a family. One lie can destroy trust. But one encouraging word can keep somebody from giving up or killing themselves. One sincere apology can bring healthy relationships together. One truth spoken in love can redirect the life. One testimony can introduce somebody to Jesus. Your tongue is small, but its influence is enormous. James says, human beings have learned to tame all kind of animals, but no human being can tame the tongue. So James is not saying change is impossible. He's saying we cannot accomplish it through human strength alone. We need divine help. The mouth must come under the control of the Holy Spirit. Yes, sir. Yes, sir. So replacing the old language

replace your words with the word. God word teaches us what is true. God word reveals what's wrong. God word corrects our direction. God's word trains us to live and speak righteously. If you want your mouth to change, get the word in your heart. Read it, study it, meditate on it, memorize it, pray it, and most importantly, apply it. Because when the word takes root in your heart, it will eventually begin coming out of your mouth. First, check your heart. Second, replace your words with the word. And third, speak life. So coming back to Proverbs chapter 18, I read verse 20, but we're going to drop down a little bit to verse 21. It says, the tongue can bring death or life. Those who love to talk would reap the consequences. So verse 20 introduces the fruit. Then verse 21 reveals the seriousness of the harvest. Death and life are in the power of the tongue. Words can damage development. Words can unite or divide. Words can crush somebody's spirit or give them strength to keep moving forward. Words can crush somebody's spirit or give them the strength to keep moving on. Notice that the verse does not say words are harmless. It says words carry the capacity for death or life. And those who use them will eat their fruit. The more you use something, the more responsibility you have for how you use it. Some people love to talk, but have never learned to govern their speech. They have an opinion about everything. They have a response for everybody. They have to get the last word. I used to be like that. I had to get the last word. Notice I said used to. But the person who loves to use the tongue must also be prepared to live with what that tongue produces. You cannot continually sow reckless words and expect to reap healthy relationships. You cannot sow disrespect and expect to reap honor. You cannot sow suspicion and expect to reap trust. You cannot sow division and expect to reap unity. You cannot sow death and become angry when nothing around you is not growing. So our words are like seeds. Our words function like seeds because they enter the heart and minds and take root. I mean, it starts to grow and it influences what grows. Some adults are still living under words spoken to them when they were a kid. You'll never be anything. You're stupid. You always mess everything up. You're just like your father. Nobody will ever want you. The person who said it may have forgotten it, but the person who heard it has carried it for years. That is why we must watch our mouths around our children. Don't make a permanent declaration over a child because of a temporary behavior. They may have made a bad decision, but they are not a bad child. They may be struggling, but they are not hopeless. They may need correction, but they are also needing direction. Correct what they did without cursing who they are. Your words can become the voice they hear long after you leave the room. Tell them, you're intelligent. You have purpose. You made a mistake, but your mistake does not define you. You are capable of making better decisions. God has placed something valuable inside of you. I see growth in you. I believe you could become everything God created you to be. Speak life. Speak life over your family.
Let your spouse hear appreciation, not only correction. Let your children hear identity, not only instruction. Let your family hear hope, not only the present struggle. Tell people you love them. Tell people you value them. Tell people you appreciate what they contribute. Tell them you see their progress. Some people are starving for encouragement while sitting next to people who love them, but they never say it. Love should not remain unspoken. Honor should not remain unspoken. Gratitude should not remain unspoken. If you appreciate people, tell them why they're still here. We often wait until the funeral to say everything we should have said while the person was living. Don't save all your flowers for the funeral. Speak life now. Speak life over yourself. Some people would never speak to another person the way they speak to themselves. I'm stupid. I always fail. I never change. Nobody wants me. My life is over. My life is a mess. Watch your mouth, even when you are talking about yourself. Agreeing with what God says about you. You are not everything your pain says you are. You are not everything.

Stop turning one failure into your identity. You did not fail at everything. Something failed. You're not a failure. You experienced failure. Learn from it. Grow through it. I didn't say go through it. I said grow through it. Let God develop you through it. Then speak it in agreement. Y'all can sit down. I ain't done yet, fellas. I told you I ain't gonna rush this thing. We're gonna get some Bible. I asked, was it okay if I give some Bible? Y'all said yeah. All right now. Speaking life does not mean denying reality. Faith acknowledges the truth. Faith acknowledges trouble, but refuses to give the trouble the final word. Speaking life is not saying, I have no problems. It is saying, my problems are real, but my God is greater. It is not saying, I never feel weak. It is saying, when I am weak, God's strength is sufficient. It is not saying I would never experience hardship. It is saying even when I walk through the valley, God is with me. It is not saying everything is perfect. It is saying God is still faithful while I'm going through it and I'm in perfect situations. Speak victory without denying battle. Speak healing without shaming people who are still hurting. Speak hope without pretending. Speak God's promises while remaining submitted to God's will. Our words do not command God. Our words confess confidence in God. God is not obligated to perform our personal wishes simply because he said them aloud, but we can speak what he has promised with confidence because his character is trustworthy. You can say, God will never leave me or forsake me. God is working in me. God will give me wisdom when I ask. God's grace is sufficient for me. Nothing can separate me from the love of God in Christ. The one who began a good work in me will continue his work. Those are not empty affirmations. They're agreements with scripture. Speak life in difficult situations. Watch your mouth in the middle of the process. The middle can make you talk reckless because the middle is uncomfortable. I get it. I've been there. You know where you started, but you cannot see how everything will finish. Don't let an unfinished chapter make you announce the wrong ending. Do not speak a funeral over something God is still developing. You may not see fruit yet, but that does not mean God is not working beneath the surface. Seeds grow in hidden places before the fruit becomes visible. Speak life while you wait. Speak scripture while you wait. Speak gratitude while you wait. Speak with confidence in God while you wait. Speaking life to other people. When they encounter believers, they should encounter people who knows how to tell the truth while still communicating grace. In Thessalonians chapter 5, it says, encourage one another and build each other up. Christians should be builders. Anybody can point at what's broken. Builders see something, can become help and move in that direction. When you encourage someone, you are not ignoring their weaknesses. You are strengthening them so that they don't surrender to their weaknesses. Jesus is the perfect picture of a disciplined mouth. He was insulted. He did not become controlled by insults. He was falsely accused, but he did not allow false accusations to corrupt his character. He was mocked. He was beaten. He was rejected. He was crucified. Yet even while suffering, Jesus used his words to give life. From the cross, he said, Father, forgive them. While people were killing him, he spoke forgiveness. To the criminal beside him, he said, today you will be with me in paradise. While dying, he spoke salvation. When he saw his mother, he made sure she was cared for. While suffering, he spoke provision. And when the work of redemption had been completed, Jesus declared, it is finished. He spoke victory.

provide and complete the Father's will. That is the Savior we follow. So God is calling you to watch your mouth. Watch our mouths. Watch our mouths when we're angry. Watch our mouths when we're disappointed. Watch our mouths when we feel disrespected. Watch our mouths when we're talking to our spouse. Watch our mouths when we are correcting our children. Watch our mouths when somebody shares private information with us. Watch our mouths when we are discussing futures. Watch our mouths when we are talking about ourselves. Watch our mouths when we are under pressure. Your mouth is a tool. Stop allowing it to become a weapon. Your mouth was created to worship, to pray, to testify, to encourage, to proclaim the gospel, that is. The mouth was created to speak truth with love because your words produce fruit. Sooner or later, the fruit of your words will end up on your table. Make sure your words produce healing. It produces hope. It produces faith. It produces unity. Make sure your words reflect Jesus. Check your heart. Replace your words with the word. Speak life. Watch your mouth.

Amen. Well, we bless Third Baptist. The doors of the church are now open. He gave us three things. Check your heart. Replace your word with the word. And speak life. Those are three things we can carry with us as we depart. The doors of the church are now open. Is there one?

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Help us to check our hearts. Help us to replace our word with your word. Encourage us to speak life. Help us to be tethered to Christ. And as we go, bless every soul that is here today. In Jesus' holy and righteous name, we pray. Amen.

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0: 88.5 FM KALA. I'm David Baker, and I want to welcome Robin Ryan to the airwaves of 88.5 FM to talk about Encore Risk Caribbean Secrets, an event coming up Saturday, October 3rd at the King Center in Rock Island. And Robin, thanks for being here.
1: Absolutely. Thank you so much for having me. It's going to be such a whole vibe.
0: Yeah. Tell us a little bit about this event. It sounds so exciting. It's one of the first events that has ever been sponsored in the Quad Cities focusing on Caribbean culture. We've had Jamaica My Weekend before in the District of Rock Island, which focused on the music and the culture of Jamaica and reggae music. But tell us about this event.
1: Well, no, we're bringing in the other Caribbean parts of what makes us who we are. So it's a celebration of culture. It's a celebration of courage, confidence, and boldness.
0: I've never asked you this. I'm going to put you on the spot. Where are you from? What is your country? Because your accent says something different than Iowa or Illinois.
1: Jamaican right here. So we're bringing everybody together.
0: You're from Jamaica?
1: Yes.
0: Ah.
1: Yes, sir.
0: So growing up there, you know the culture, and so you're going to bring a little bit of that culture so we can have a taste of it on October 3rd right here in the Quad Cities. It's getting a little colder, so this will warm things up and keep that summer vibe going. So tell us, what can people find entertainment-wise at the event?
1: There's going to be some fashion, you know, the culture, the beauty, music, different genres of music. There's going to be reggae. There's going to be soca. There's going to be, you know, some salsa, some bachata, some Latin-inspired music, because we are exploring the Caribbean.
0: I was told that the Quad City Salsa Collective will be there, the QC Salsa Collective. Now, these are aficionados and dancers who are into salsa music. They're going to be on the spot also?
1: Yes, we will be there. The Quad City Salsa Collective will be there. Some of our team members will be doing individual dances or a couple dances. And then we're actually having a lesson right after the show by one of our instructors to lead you into basic social dancing of salsa and bachata.
0: Oh, wow. Okay. And everybody's welcome of all ages,
1: yes,
0: right? This is a family event.
1: Yes.
0: So tell us about the most important thing. No, I'm kidding. On the most important, but about the food, the delicious food. Tell us what we might experience there food-wise.
1: You know, you're going to experience Saturday night in Jamaica and Sunday morning waking up. You're going to experience some rice and peas and some jerk chicken.
0: Oh, yeah. Mm-hmm. And no alcoholic drinks at this event,
1: there
0: right?
1: There are no alcoholic drinks, but we do have a elixir bar, and it's a tropical elixir bar just to go with the...
0: So they're mocktails, right?
1: Yes. Yeah.
0: So
1: yes.
0: You'll have a taste of the culture minus the alcohol.
1: Yes.
0: Okay. And as we said, everybody's welcome. Families are welcome. There's going to be entertainment. There's going to be food. It's Caribbean culture, but there's a story to this, and there's a purpose for being there because this supports the Red Lipstick Foundation. Now, you are a purveyor of fashion, shall I say. You always dress well, and you always have the proper makeup on, and you know exactly how to look your best and help others look their best. So I'm going to ask, in your foundation's spirit and how it was created, what does the Red Lipstick Foundation do? You're the founder.
1: Well, we started as the Red Lipstick Campaign, and our entire mission was to encourage girls to take chances on themselves in the essence of beauty, arts, or education. So there were, I had the red lipstick. I had the product. It was a part of my label, and I gave it back to the community. So with every purchase of the red lipstick, we would donate back to a local girl. So we started supporting other non-for-profits that were in the community and work with them for just about 10 years. And then last November, we turned a campaign into a foundation. That way we could give back to more girls. And in particular, at the time, it was with the hurricane that was in Jamaica.
0: Oh, yeah.
1: And we were trying to respond to that with hygiene kits. And then we realized that we needed more awareness. We needed more funding. And so this is one of the ways we're thinking about.
0: So you're giving back.
1: Yes.
0: And that's what this is. So this is a nonprofit event. The Red Lipstick Foundation presents Encore Risk Caribbean Secrets, and it's coming up Saturday, October 3rd at the Martin Luther King Center in Rock Island. Let's get specific on the doors and the showtime. Doors open at 5:30. You can mingle and figure out where you're at, and all the good foods will be there, and you're going to get the vibe going early. Mm-hmm. Show begins at 6:30 p.m. at the King Center, and that is located at 630 9th Street in Rock Island. The tickets are available now. General admission tickets are $40. You can get a table for $65. That would be how many people at a table?
1: Well, it's 65 each, and it's
0: Each, yeah.
1: 65
0: not for
1: each,
0: one whole table.
1: Not right? for one whole table, but yeah. it's eight at the table, so it's a okay. good question.
0: Eight people at the table.
1: Yep.
0: Now, I got to ask a question. There's mm-hmm. a VIP ticket on here for $85. Mm-hmm. What does the VIP or very important person get?
1: You get to be closer to the stage.
0: Oh, okay. That's and important. Yeah.
1: Yes, closer to the stage, and it is a table of six.
0: Okay. Mm-hmm. Tickets are at Eventbrite. Mm-hmm. That's Eventbrite, and that's EventBrite, or at your website, and that is robinryan.com/tickets, and it's RobinRyan.com. So it's Robin with a Y.
1: Robin with a Y.
0: And so it's the vibe, it's the music, it's going to be a great social evening with food and Caribbean culture.
1: It's beauty, it's yeah. fashion. We have some young ladies in the Quad Cities. Our cast is amazing. We have women taking chances on themselves for the first time. They've never been on stage.
0: So what ages of people, just approximate, are going to be performing?
1: At this show, we have girls starting at 14, but modeling school starts at 7. So as wow. soon as you can pay attention, I'm ready to help you have some presence and some posture.
0: Okay. Mm-hmm. They can reach you also if they've got questions at that robinryan.com mm-hmm. website. And we want to see the Quad Cities there Saturday, October 3rd at the King Center in Rock Island. Tickets now at Eventbrite or robinryan.com/tickets. It's an unforgettable night of Caribbean culture, fashion, beauty, food, and vibes. Anything else you'd like to add, Robin?
1: Just come on a vibe with us.
0: Oh, yeah. Come on out and have fun. All ages are welcome. Everybody's welcome. And if you just love the music and you just want to enjoy, you can do that. But you can also get up and move.
1: You can right? get up and move and come for the vibe. And when I say, and come dressed for the vibe. Bring out your Caribbean attires. I know we're in fall, but this is the time.
0: Yeah.
1: Like you were saying,
0: let's keep the summer
1: started.
0: Alive. We're going to keep yes. it alive.
1: It's like yeah. you're on vacation.
0: Yes, absolutely. A vacation to Rock Island without going to the Caribbean.
1: Mm-hmm.
0: So it is Encore Risk, Caribbean Secrets. And I want to thank Robin Ryan for being with us on KALA.
1: Thank you so much for having us.
0: Rock Island County Regional Office of Education encourages parents to remember that you are the most important person in your child's life. 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
1: On September 27, 1927, Hugh and Corliss Thompson of Des Moines welcomed a daughter into the world. They named her Seda Carolyn. The family moved to New Jersey, where Seda spent much of her years growing up. She had a flair for the stage, and after graduating from high school in 1945, Seda earned a Bachelor of Fine Arts in Theater degree from the Carnegie Institute of Technology. She worked regularly in regional theater in the 1950s. By 1956, she made her television debut in a Goodyear Television Playhouse production and her Broadway debut in the 1959 musical Juno. She was a true star of the Broadway stage, earning a Tony Award and being named to the American Theater Hall of Fame in 2005. But many know her from her television work. She starred as the matriarch of the Lawrence family on the ABC drama called Family from 1976 to 1980, and in 1978 won the Emmy Award for Outstanding Lead Actress in a Drama Series for her portrayal of Kate Lawrence. The program brought Meredith Baxter and Christy McNichol to prominence. What is not often known is that her career might have taken a different path. She was cast as one of Archie and Edith Bunker's neighbors in All in the Family, but she was replaced after just one episode when she and show creator Norman Lear disagreed about how the character was to be portrayed. All in all, Seda Thompson was nominated for 9 Emmy Awards and enjoyed a 61-year marriage to husband Donald Stewart, which ended only with her death from lung disease in 2011. Emmy and Tony Award-winning actress Seda Thompson, born in Des Moines on this date in 1927. And that's Iowa Almanac for September 27th. There's more online at iowaalmanac.com. Until tomorrow, I'm Jeff Stein.
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0: 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We'll see you there.
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1: ¿Listos para el lavado de su ropa, cobijas o tapetes? 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

0: Hello and welcome to Catholic Messenger Conversations. I'm Dan Russo, the editor of the Catholic Messenger. I'm here with Lindsay Steele, our diocesan reporter, and we've got a very special guest today. This is Christopher West. He's a world-renowned author. He will be coming to the Quad Cities area. He's going to be speaking in Davenport at Our Lady of Victory. So we're going to talk to him about the teaching of theology of the body and Catholic sexual ethics. It's going to be a fascinating conversation. And before we do that, Lindy is going to do a little bit of a news roundup and let you all know what's in the paper this week.
1: Yeah, good morning, Dan. Good morning, Christopher. And good morning, Dave. Autumn is approaching.
2: Hi,
1: good morning. Autumn is approaching, and that means two things: falling temperatures and fall festivals. Every week on page 4 of the Messenger, we print a schedule of the various fall celebrations and fundraisers that parishes and schools in our diocese are hosting. Whether you're looking for a homemade meal, silent auction items, kids' games, or baked goods, you're almost guaranteed to find something near you in the next couple months. And recently, I was on hand for the annual Rural Life Mass. It was supposed to take place outdoors on a farm, but they decided to do it inside St. James Church in St. Paul, Iowa, due to extreme heat. It still had a great ambience, though. You got a grain elevator across the street, corns and beans as far as I can see behind the church. It was a neat event, and everyone was really nice. I also ran into the woman whom I bought my dog Remy from about 16 years ago. So, yeah, a really special evening, and you can find that story in the September 17th Messenger. And we can't forget to mention that the annual Diocesan Appeal, which kicks off this month with the theme of Our Faith, Our Future. This year's annual Diocesan Appeal is focused on supporting the local church now with an eye also gazing forward to the church that we hand off to the next generation. The official fundraising campaign began September 12th through 13th and will continue in the coming months. As part of the effort, registered households in each parish will receive a letter from the bishop with a pledge card. And just a reminder, if you like what you've heard today, please consider subscribing to the print and or e-edition of the Catholic Messenger. Go to www.catholicmessenger.net to sign up. But I'll stop there for today, as we've got a very exciting guest and no time to waste. So back to you, Dan.
0: Sure. Okay, so Dr. Christopher West is a theologian, professor, he's a lecturer, and an award-winning author of multiple best-selling books, the latest of which is on a hot topic, AI, the truth and the lie, what it means to be human in the age of AI, and it kind of dovetails with the Pope's encyclical on AI, so we're going to get into that. He lives in Lancaster County, and he offers different educational opportunities there for people. He has an organization called the Theology of the Body Institute, which he started in 2004, and it serves the church in teaching the church's sexual teachings in a way that is palatable to lay people and people across the board, not just Catholics. So without further ado, I want to introduce Christopher. Thank you for being on the show, Christopher.
2: Thank you, Dan. It's my pleasure to be with you.
0: Well, we got the opportunity to talk because you're going to be coming to Our Lady of Victory, which is a Catholic parish in Davenport, Iowa. And can you tell us?
2: November 12th, we're doing an event there called Made for More.
0: Made for More. And there's not just going to be speaking, you're also going to have music there, I understand.
2: Oh, it's so important to understand. This is not a lecture. You know, it's not some guy standing at a podium. It's more like a night at the theater, in terms of delivering a message in a dynamic way, interwoven with live music, with big video screens where we show images and videos. And it's a full sensory experience. It's an awakening of the heart and the deepest longings of the heart. And it's a pointing to what really satisfies that hunger that we all have in our hearts. That's why we call it Made for More. We are made for so much more than what the world is holding out to us, and we're going to point the way to it at this event.
0: And I think the musician that you have there is also going to be playing, so everybody can still sign up to attend that event, and we're going to have some information that we'll include in the notes for the show for anybody who wants to attend. Now, Christopher, some people listening to this might not know what theology of the body is. Can you explain what that is in general terms?
2: Happily. Now, you framed it in terms of sexual ethics, and it is important for sexual ethics, but I want to expand that far beyond just sexual ethics. What John Paul II gave us in his teaching that is called Theology of the Body is like a pair of glasses for understanding Christianity itself. Right? We believe in a God, the invisible God, has made himself visible through the human body, right? It's called Christmas. It's called the incarnation. And this is what we mean by speaking of the body, not only as something biological, but as something theological. The body reveals a divine mystery. John Paul II, in a collection of 135 addresses that were delivered between 1979 and 1984, he gave us a teaching that will literally take centuries for the church to unpack, unfold, and integrate into her understanding of what Catholicism is. And John Paul II says, if it seems strange to speak of our bodies as something theological, it shouldn't if we believe in the incarnation. Through the fact that the Word of God became flesh, the body entered theology through the main door. So again, theology of the body is like a pair of glasses that we put on to see the world. Here, I'm going to throw out another word here, to see the word, see the world sacramentally. And by that I mean everything physical is a sign that reveals a spiritual and divine mystery. And nothing more so than our creation as male and female in the call of the two to become one flesh. As St. Paul says, this is a great mystery, and it refers to Christ and the church. So in that very broad sense, that's what we mean by theology of the body. Our bodies reveal the divine mystery, and we have to pray for eyes to see it.
0: Now, that's a good summary of it. And I would say that when you go to parishes and events like this, how do you approach, I guess, getting something so immense and making it relatable for the average Catholic?
2: Yes, well, we begin where Jesus begins. In the Gospel of John, the very first words of Jesus are not, follow all these rules, you're going to hell. This is not the God we believe in. The very first thing Jesus says in the Gospel of John is, what do you want? It's an appeal to our deepest longings, right? We call this event Made for More because we are designed for more than what this world is holding out to us. And when we discover that I desire more than what this world can give me, now we are prepared to talk about spirituality. But we got to be very careful here, Dan, because spirituality does not mean rejecting physicality, right? A lot of people think I have to reject the physical world to reach the spiritual. No. Christianity moves in the exact opposite direction. The Spirit, God Himself, who is pure Spirit, took on flesh. He entered this physical world, right? The goal is not to escape physicality to reach the divine. God, the divine, has entered physicality to reach us, right? If we are trying to divorce ourselves from our bodies to reach God, we can make no sense of a God who wed himself to our bodies to reach us. So this physical world is not a prison that we're trying to escape. Our bodies are not some prison that we're trying to escape. Rather, our bodies are a temple that we want to welcome God into. This is what is unique about Christian spirituality. Christian spirituality is always incarnational. So the goal of the event is to get us in touch with our deepest longings, to recognize how our bodies reveal the divine story. What does that mean? Our bodies reveal the divine story. Well, look at a man's body. Look at a woman's body. They go together. The two are made to be one flesh. This reveals the deepest desire of God is to be one flesh with us. God wants to marry us. That is the whole Bible in five words. And the theology of the body recognizes that our bodies tell that story. God wanted this eternal marital plan to be so plain to us, he chiseled an image of it right in our bodies. This event is designed to communicate, yes, dense and rich theology, but in a way that resonates with the deepest desires of our hearts.
0: So I'm going to try to bring that down to a more practical level, because I know that you have a history of, you know, speaking to young people, especially about chastity and why they should follow the church's teachings on that, and you have a special heart for promoting marriage. But we know that many Catholics today don't follow the church's teachings on these ways of using your body. There's contraception use among Catholics is very high. There's also a trend of people living together before getting married and things like that. If you had to make an argument to, and I'm going to start with Catholics here, that might not agree with the church's teachings on some of these theological issues regarding the body and specifically sex, how would you make the case that they should pay attention to what the church has to say or has to teach?
2: Well, if society was a lot more healthy since the sexual revolution, if marriages were doing better since the sexual revolution, if society was flourishing because of the sexual revolution, I'd say we should follow the sexual revolution. But when I look at the evidence of what has happened in the last 60, 70 years since the release of the pill, and if you judge that tree by its fruit, it should make you think something isn't right here. But I sympathize greatly with people who wrestle with the church's teaching because we simply haven't heard it explained in a compelling way. What we've heard is a list of rules that don't make sense because we don't understand the why behind the what. And here is my working metaphor, Dan. I was raised in the church in the 70s and 80s. And when it came to that deepest hunger, that deep yearning in my heart for something, the basic message I got was, your desires are bad, you need to repress all that, but follow all these rules, and you'll be a good, upstanding Christian citizen. Well, I don't know about you, but I'm a hungry guy. Just repressing the hunger is not going to work. This is why in my teenage years, I became a quick convert to what I call the fast food gospel. Right? I was presented with the starvation diet gospel growing up in the church, and this is why the fast food seems so attractive. Why do I call it fast food? Because it's the promise of immediate gratification for the hunger. But go along with that metaphor, if fast food becomes your steady diet, it might taste good going down, but eventually the grease and the sodium is going to catch up with you. And that's a picture of me in my college years. The grease and the sodium caught up with me, and I was in a lot of pain, and I had caused others a lot of pain. And it put me on my knees begging God, please, if you exist, you better show me why you gave me all these desires and what am I supposed to do with them, because they're getting me and everybody I know into a hell of a lot of trouble. Well, making a long story short, a few years later, I discovered the teaching of this crazy Polish guy, Pope John Paul II, in his Theology of the Body, and I discovered Christianity is not a starvation diet. It's an invitation to a wedding feast. A wedding feast that corresponds perfectly, beautifully, with the deepest yearnings of our heart. So if all people have heard is starvation versus fast food, well, people are going to go for the fast food. But my experience spreading this teaching around the world for 30-plus years, Dan, is that when the banquet is laid out for people, they say that is far better than the fast food. I went to Catholic schools my whole life, and nobody ever told me this. Why not? That is the number one response I get spreading this teaching around the world. Why haven't I heard this before?
0: Yeah, and I think that's something that maybe the whole Catholic guilt syndrome we might have grown up with and things like that, that still exists. But as far as like the kids today, I don't even know if that's how they are growing up. When you talk to young people about, let's say, specific issues like why maybe you should wait until marriage to have sex or things like that, what is something that you're hearing from the kids, and how do you respond? I mean, I would say that they're going with the culture, and if the culture is telling them to do one thing, why should they listen to, like you said, Pope John Paul II?
2: Yes, well, again, we have to help people get in touch with the deepest desires of their hearts. And when we do that, if we do that, and it's a challenge, because we live in a society that encourages us to stay at the surface, to seek immediate gratification of our desires. That's the fast food approach. But if we have the courage to go down deeper into the human heart, then what we discover is that we do not want to be used as some thing and thrown away. We want to be loved. We want to be seen as indispensable. We want to be honored as unrepeatable and irreplaceable, right? The human being is the kind of being that has such a value, such a dignity, that Pope Leo says in his document, Magnificent Humanity. And I love that he titled his document on artificial intelligence, he titled it Magnificent Humanity. Well, what is magnificent about being human? What's magnificent is that we are made in the image and likeness of God. And that means we are someone. I am someone. You are someone. You're not something. Dan, have you ever had somebody treat you as something, like use you to get something out of you and then throw you away? Have you ever experienced that?
0: Sure. I think we all have at some point.
2: Yeah. How did that make you feel?
0: Well, obviously bad. Yeah.
2: Bad. Why is it? But why is it obvious that it makes us feel bad? It's only obvious if we are in touch with the deep dignity of what a person is. And John Paul II uses these three words that I really love because they capture what a person is. It hurts so badly when somebody uses you and throws you away because you are indispensable. It hurts so badly when somebody uses you, throws you away, and then replaces you with someone else because you're irreplaceable. It hurts so badly when you're compared to or measured by somebody else. Like, well, if you were just as smart as he was, or if you were just as beautiful as he is, or whatever, when we're compared to somebody else, it's an affront to the fact that we're unrepeatable, right? Indispensable, irreplaceable, unrepeatable. That's what a human being is. And the question becomes, what does sexual activity look like when it honors the fact that the person is indispensable, never meant to be thrown away, irreplaceable, can never be replaced by somebody else, unrepeatable, this person is one of a kind, cannot be compared to or measured by somebody else? What does sex look like when it honors the truth and dignity of the person? It looks like, I will never leave you. I will never forsake you. I am committed to you in good times and bad, in sickness and health, till death do we part. And the name for that kind of commitment, the name for that kind of love, the name for that kind of honoring of the other person as indispensable, irreplaceable, and unrepeatable, the name for that is marriage. When we get people in touch with the deepest desires of their heart, we discover that the church's vision here is not something foisted on us from the outside. It wells up from within. But again, we got to get people in touch with their deepest hungers and desires.
0: Now, how do you, there's a couple things that I was researching in preparation for the interview. And one of them is, I guess, the increasing prevalence of transgenderism or the transgender movement, all kinds of things that maybe Pope John Paul II would not have known about or would not have addressed directly. When you're talking about, you know, getting in touch with that deepest desires of the human heart, when you talk to people that might be maybe diametrically opposed to what you're saying, and I'm going to try to play devil's advocate here, how would sure. you, how if I was a transgendered person and I said, well, I'm non-binary, so I don't, I'm not going to get married, or I'm going to marry, you know, somebody that you might not say is acceptable, who might be of a different sexual identity. How do you deal with that in today's modern world? I mean, you've been doing it for 30 years. It seems like things are getting a little bit more, I guess, fluid or intense when it comes to trying to send this message. So where are you at with that?
2: Well, we have to give a picture of reality, that we live in a fallen world, that the way we experience our bodies in this fallen world is not as it was in the beginning. Remember those critical words of Jesus when the Pharisees come to question Jesus about divorce. They say, Moses allowed us to divorce our wives. What do you say, Jesus? And Jesus' response is critical here, for not just for the question of divorce and remarriage or whatever, but for transgenderism, for homosexuality, for any number of things that are being normalized in the world today. For example, you know, the last time I checked on Facebook, there was something like, I don't know, this was a while ago, but they were listing over 80 gender options or something like that. You can almost hear the words of Jesus. Imagine Jesus going into that Facebook diversity team meeting when they enumerated 80 plus genders. And can you not hear the words of Jesus spoken spoken with great charity, with great mercy and compassion, but also with great authority and great clarity, where Jesus says, haven't you read that in the beginning, God made them male and female? In the beginning, there is an original plan here from which we have fallen. Jesus goes on to say, Moses allowed you to divorce your wives for your hardness of heart, but from the beginning, it was not so. Our hearts in this fallen world, Dan, have become hardened to God's love, hardened to God's plan, hardened to God's design. We've come to conceive of God as an enemy to our happiness, and we have to return to the truth that God's design is for our own happiness. Right? In the Sermon on the Mount, which really takes us to the heart of Jesus' teaching, Jesus says, happy are those who are poor in spirit. Happy are those. This is how he begins everything he says in the Sermon on the Mount. Happy are those. He wants our happiness. The design of the world is for our good. And the design of the human body reveals the design of God for the human person. What do we have in the modern world? We have a despising of the human body to the point that young women are chopping off their breasts, to the point that young men are chopping off their genitals. What is going on here? Where does this hatred of the body come from? There is ultimately here a spiritual force that hates the human body, precisely because the human body is the revelation of the divine mystery. We are in a dramatic clash of good and evil in the modern world. And John Paul II told us that the truth of marriage and the family, the truth of human sexuality, the truth of our creation as male and female, takes us to the very center of the battle between good and evil, life and death, love and all that is opposed to love. We must somehow wake people up to the beauty of the beginning, to the tragedy of the fall, and we're all impacted by it, and especially to the glory of what Scripture calls the redemption of our bodies. You see, the modern world, especially through artificial intelligence, and this is what is my new book is all about, The Truth and the Lie, What It Means to Be Human in the Age of AI. The truth is that Christ holds out to us redemption of the body. The lie is redemption from the body. Right? This is what's being held out in the modern world. Yes, our bodies cause a great deal of suffering, but we mustn't blame our bodies for our suffering. The solution to the suffering we experience in the body is not salvation from the body, it's salvation of the body. But we can't even imagine salvation of the body, so all we can think of on our own is save me from this body. Christ comes in the flesh to redeem our flesh. He is the Savior of the body, and he offers us salvation of our bodies. This is what we must offer a suffering world.
0: Well, Christopher, I feel your passion. We're coming up towards, we've got some a little bit more time here. One thing I did do is as a journalist trying to read your critics and things like that, I feel your passion, but I'm going to take another perspective and say, let's say that, I don't know, things are too black and white or too, I guess, A and B and a straight line with Catholic teaching. And some people, I guess they're more in a gray area. Do you, when you encounter those people and they, you have a fully, I guess, understanding of Catholic theology and you also have a passion for the Lord. What would you just say to people that might be listening to this that are just not where you're at as far as your commitment level or your passion level for Jesus? How do you talk to that person that might have left the church or might not really understand the teachings of St. John Paul

0: a freshman in college. I did an experiment in which I freely chose to stay sober for one weekend on my college campus because I was beginning to realize that I was numbing myself to pain. I was beginning to realize that the path to happiness that was held out to me by the modern world was a lie. Why did I have to get drunk in order to pretend I was having a good time? So I stayed sober for one weekend, and the amount of pain that I witnessed, Dan, on that college campus, and by the way, this was a Catholic college, right? The amount of pain that I witnessed and the amount of pain that I experienced in my own heart by refusing to numb myself, paying attention to that pain is what started me on a pilgrimage. There's got to be more. There's got to be more than this. If there is anybody listening out there who is saying there's got to be more, I would invite you to come to this event on November 12th called Made for More and give us the opportunity to unfold for you the beauty of this vision, a path along which we can all journey towards the hope that there really is a banquet that corresponds to the deepest hunger of our hearts. In the end, it's not about following a list of rules. It's about listening to God's love song and learning how to sing back, learning how to dance in step. A lot of people get the rules of the dance. They hear the rules of the dance, but nobody turns the music on. Right? We got to turn the joyful music on so that people can feel the joy of that love and learn how to dance in step to it. That's what we're doing at the Theology of the Body Institute. That's our work, and that's our mission.
1: 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We want to thank KALA for helping us record it. I want to thank Lindsay for her contribution, and Christopher, thanks again for making time for the Catholic Messenger.
0: Thank you, Dan. 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